0: precautions must be put in place. Three new trucks designed to battle wildfires have joined the fleet of Kootenai Boundary Regional Fire Rescue. Regional Fire Chief Dan Derby says the vehicles arrived this week and one has already been used to put out a small fire on the Strawberry Pass. He says they're modeled after BC wildfire trucks.
1: They carry a small pump, a 400-gallon tank, and a hose reel, and all the necessary equipment for fighting fires in the interface and wildland fires. And then we also carry our first responder medical gear on them as well.
0: Over the past 5 years, the department has been called to 165 wildfires. The trucks will be stationed in Trail, Rossland, and Fruitvale. Several advocacy groups are voicing renewed concerns about emissions from LNG Canada's Kitimat facility after the release of new images taken of the site. Tim Doity is a veteran air monitoring expert from Texas who works with nonprofit Oilfield Watch. He says emissions observed at LNG Canada are some of the worst he's seen.
2: LNG processing is not a clean process, okay? These are unheated, uncombusted, massive emissions that could contain compounds. Different volatile organic compounds.
0: But LNG Canada says ongoing air monitoring near the facility hasn't detected harmful levels of air pollutants. And a South Slocan resident is among this year's recipients of the Neil Muth Memorial Scholarship. Jasmine Burrows is one of three Columbia Basin residents sharing a total of $10,000 to help pursue post-secondary education.
3: Receiving the Neil Muth Memorial Scholarship is incredibly meaningful because it helps remove financial barriers so I can focus on my education and future goals.
0: Burrows is studying in the social services field and working toward a career supporting individuals and communities facing challenges.
4: Be the first to know. 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
0: At the Grand Forks International, the Northwest Honkers are taking on the Seattle Blackfins this afternoon. In the evening game, it's the Seattle Studs against the Burnaby Bulldogs. In the majors, the Texas Rangers open a four-game set against the Blue Jays tonight. Taking to the field tonight for the FIFA World Cup, we have Turkey versus the U.S., while Australia meets Paraguay at 7. In the CFL, Edmonton plays Winnipeg, and in the WNBA, the Toronto Tempo hosts the Los Angeles Sparks. Those teams have very similar records.
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0: On the roads, expect delays on Highway 3 on the Blueberry Paulson from 7 to 7 Monday to Saturday. Also delays on the Kootenai Pass from 7 until 4 on weekdays. The forecast tonight, cloudy with a chance of showers, risk of thunderstorms, low of 15. Tomorrow, cloudy with a chance of showers, risk of thunderstorms in the afternoon, high of 22. And Saturday, cloudy with a chance of showers, high of 21.

How to Save a Life, The Fray, on Juice. All right. I like to kick off the Thursday 5 o'clock hour with song meanings. And I love the meaning of this next song, Red Hot Chili Peppers, Give It Away. It's all about selflessness and altruism and maybe what you can benefit from maybe a lesser material attachment, okay? It all comes from Anthony Kiedis and his then girlfriend at the time, Nina Hagen. Kiedis admired one of her jackets, so she insisted that he take it. He tried to refuse, but she said that giving away possessions generates positive energy. Hoarding things keep your life small. It's all about the idea that the more that you share and give away, the richer and more liberated your life feels. That's the message from Red Hot Chili Peppers. And Give It Away.

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0: of the night from Bryan Adams on Juice FM. And take a look at the Gem Theater. We have Toy Story 5 playing very soon, 6 p.m. Head over there right now and you can catch the movie. I'm so tempted. I'm so tempted. Maybe on the weekend. We'll have to see. It's also playing tomorrow at 2 p.m. and 6 o'clock. Two showings tomorrow. Saturday, we got 6 p.m. and then Sunday at 2. No shortage of opportunities to catch the fifth installment of Toy Story. More info, showtimes, and tickets at gemtheater.net.
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0: Yeah, Avicii waking me up and sending me home. That's it for the show. Enjoy your night. I have one more to go tomorrow at 2 p.m. Catch Sean in the morning. He'll be on at 6 a.m. Of course, the 6 o'clock news coming up real soon. Have a great night.
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1: I'm Greg Nesteroff. An amalgamation study of Trail and Warfield now has the blessing of both municipalities. Trail Council signed off on it this week unanimously. Councillor Nick Cashel spoke in favor.
2: So I know that it's prudent and it's good business to do a home inspection on a property before you buy it. So I kind of equate this as a super enhanced inspection of the village of Warfield.
1: The province will pick up $90,000 of the study cost. Trail and Warfield will split the remaining $85,000. Any merger is still years away and is subject to referendums in both communities. The budget for the proposed Castlegar Arena expansion has been increased by $2.5 million. That's on top of the $15 million expected to be paid to whichever company designs and builds the project. Recreation Commission Chair Brian Bogle says taxpayers will pick up the extra tab if the project is approved.
3: We felt if we dropped it down by the $2.5 million, we may not be able to have a design come in that would be able to be built within that $15 million.
1: The extra money would pay for things like the building permit, moving a water main, and a 10% contingency. The project could go to referendum in November. Researchers are calling for urgent updates to heat protections for workers in BC as the province marks the five-year anniversary of the deadly 2021 heat dome. A report from BC Policy Solutions makes several recommendations for WorkSafe BC as the agency looks to update heat exposure regulations. Report co-author Susanna Claussen says the updates are long overdue.
4: We need to get these regulations updated now. The government already knows they need to be updated, which is excellent. The problem is that we haven't actually seen much movement on it.
1: The group's top recommendation is to establish specific temperature thresholds at which worker protections must be put in place. Three new trucks designed to battle wildfires have joined the fleet of Kootenay Boundary Regional Fire Rescue. Regional Fire Chief Dan Derby says the vehicles arrived this week and one has already been used to put out a small fire on the Strawberry Pass. He says they're modeled after BC wildfire trucks.
5: They carry a small pump, a 400-gallon tank, and a hose reel and all the necessary equipment for fighting fires in the interface and wildland fires. And then we also carry our first responder medical gear on them as well.
1: Over the past 5 years, the department has been called to 165 wildfires. The trucks will be stationed in Trail, Rossland, and Fruitvale. Several advocacy groups are voicing renewed concerns about emissions from LNG Canada's Kitimat facility after the release of new images taken of the site. Tim Doity is a veteran air monitoring expert from Texas who works with nonprofit Oilfield Watch. He says emissions observed at LNG Canada are some of the worst he's seen.
6: LNG processing is not a clean process, okay? These are unheated, uncombusted, massive emissions that could contain compounds. Different volatile organic compounds.
1: But LNG Canada says ongoing air monitoring near the facility hasn't detected harmful levels of air pollutants. And a South Slocan resident is among this year's recipients of the Neil Muth Memorial Scholarship. Jasmine Burrows is one of three Columbia Basin residents sharing a total of $10,000 to help pursue post-secondary education.
7: Receiving the Neil Muth Memorial Scholarship is incredibly meaningful because it helps remove financial barriers so I can focus on my education and future goals.
1: Burrows is studying in the social services field and working toward a career supporting individuals and communities facing challenges.
0: Be the first to know. 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
1: At the Grand Forks International, the Northwest Honkers are taking on the Seattle Blackfins this afternoon. In the evening game, it's the Seattle Studs against the Burnaby Bulldogs. In the majors, the Texas Rangers open a four-game set against the Blue Jays tonight. Taking to the field tonight for the FIFA World Cup, we have Turkey versus the U.S., while Australia meets Paraguay at 7. In the CFL, Edmonton plays Winnipeg, and in the WNBA, the Toronto Tempo hosts the Los Angeles Sparks. Those teams have very similar records.
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1: On the roads, expect delays on Highway 3 on the Blueberry Paulson from 7 to 7 Monday to Saturday. Also delays on the Kootenay Pass from 7 until 4 on weekdays. The forecast tonight, cloudy with a chance of showers, risk of thunderstorms, low of 15. Tomorrow, cloudy with a chance of showers, risk of thunderstorms in the afternoon, high of 22. And Saturday, cloudy with a chance of showers, high of 21.

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0: did it. You've graduated. Now it's time to start writing the next chapter of your life. Wherever these next steps take you, take them with confidence, pride, and be ready to tackle what life puts in front of you. To all the graduates of 2026, with a special shout out to Carthew Haslam and Emily Williamson, congratulations on your huge achievement. 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
1: I'm Greg Nesteroff. An amalgamation study of Trail and Warfield now has the blessing of both municipalities. Trail Council signed off on it this week unanimously. Councillor Nick Cashel spoke in favor.
2: So I know that it's prudent and it's good business to do a home inspection on a property before you buy it. So I kind of equate this as a super enhanced inspection of the village of Warfield.
1: The province will pick up $90,000 of the study cost. Trail and Warfield will split the remaining $85,000. Any merger is still years away and is subject to referendums in both communities. The budget for the proposed Castlegar Arena expansion has been increased by $2.5 million. That's on top of the $15 million expected to be paid to whichever company designs and builds the project. Recreation Commission Chair Brian Bogle says taxpayers will pick up the extra tab if the project is approved.
3: We felt if we dropped it down by the $2.5 million, we may not be able to have a design come in that would be able to be built within that $15 million.
1: The extra money would pay for things like the building permit, moving a water main, and a 10% contingency. The project could go to referendum in November. Researchers are calling for urgent updates to heat protections for workers in BC as the province marks the five-year anniversary of the deadly 2021 heat dome. A report from BC Policy Solutions makes several recommendations for WorkSafe BC as the agency looks to update heat exposure regulations. Report co-author Susanna Claussen says the updates are long overdue.
4: We need to get these regulations updated now. The government already knows they need to be updated, which is excellent. The problem is that we haven't actually seen much movement on it.
1: The group's top recommendation is to establish specific temperature thresholds at which worker protections must be put in place. Three new trucks designed to battle wildfires have joined the fleet of Kootenay Boundary Regional Fire Rescue. Regional Fire Chief Dan Derby says the vehicles arrived this week and one has already been used to put out a small fire on the Strawberry Pass. He says they're modeled after BC wildfire trucks.
5: They carry a small pump, a 400-gallon tank, and a hose reel and all the necessary equipment for fighting fires in the interface and wildland fires. And then we also carry our first responder medical gear on them as well.
1: Over the past 5 years, the department has been called to 165 wildfires. The trucks will be stationed in Trail, Rossland, and Fruitvale. Several advocacy groups are voicing renewed concerns about emissions from LNG Canada's Kitimat facility after the release of new images taken of the site. Tim Doity is a veteran air monitoring expert from Texas who works with nonprofit Oilfield Watch. He says emissions observed at LNG

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2: Well, we got ourselves a gray sky day today. It's finally here. Risk of a thunderstorm late in the afternoon. Gusting winds up to 40, reaching a high of 24. Showers this evening and a low of 11 tonight. Saturday, showers are at 60% with a risk of a thunderstorm with gusting winds up to 40 kilometers, reaching a high of just 19. Low of 10 tonight. Saturday, Sunday, about the same. Cloudy on Monday. Periods of rain all throughout Tuesday, Wednesday, and even next Thursday's looking a little gray, but for now, let's focus on the next couple, but it's definitely going to be rainy today.
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That's right back where I was with Hotel Mira on Juice FM. Good morning. I'm Sean Aquiline. We are jumpstarting the morning show here on Juice. Well, we've got a few things to dive into, and one of them is the weather has turned. We are looking at a five-day stretch of gray skies. So if you have your water system turned on, you might as well just shut it off. Save yourself the money. And last time I checked the water meter bill, holy moly, we went down to zero scape in the front yard and the back with just a small patch of grass that we kept just so that there was some greenery. And there are days where I'm like, you know what? I really think we should just get rid of that grass and just fill it with a different color of rock so that it looks a little different, but it's just not worth watering. Holy moly. So, yeah, shut it off if you don't need to, because you're not going to need to water anything. Let's keep it rolling for you. We're going to dive into the news in just a bit. Here's Paul Janssen, Close My Eyes.

0: As Basket Case and Green Day on Juice FM, as we jumpstart into the stretch of six, Prime Minister Carney and Premier Eby are defending a new housing plan aimed at turning old, unsold condo units into affordable housing. They're calling it not a bailout for developers. Now, the proposal would see governments purchase vacant condominium units in key growth areas and make them available through affordable rental or ownership programs. Now, the initiative is part of a broader housing package worth billions of dollars. Now, the critics in this, including opposition, of course, our housing analysts, argue the plan could shield developers from losses by using taxpayer dollars to purchase units that have struggled to sell. They say the market forces should determine pricing rather than government intervention. Now, we do know there are mountains of condos now sitting just untapped, unused, not completed, and just sitting, because now to finish those jobs, it would cost more than what they're worth to sell, so developers won't move in on them, and you've got them just sitting around. So what's the best solution? I don't know, but this seems to be what we're looking at here in BC, is government commandeering these and then turning them into more housing, I would imagine through programs similar to like BC Housing and maybe eventually rent to own or some sort of other affordable purchase. But how that will shake out, those details haven't been out yet. But what's your thought? Do you think, okay, fine, if they're just sitting empty, let's just get on with them because watching them deteriorate is pointless? Or do we just let them deteriorate and go, well, whatever it is, what it is?
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1: I'm Greg Nesteroff. A study of merging Trail and Warfield is a go. Both councils have now endorsed a formal process to look at the idea. Trail City Councilor Nick Cashel likens it to a super enhanced home inspection.
2: So I think it's important that we do this. I think we're committed, and I'm totally supporting the amalgamation study.
1: The study's expected to be finished by the end of next year. After that, residents of both Trail and Warfield would vote on amalgamating. The two municipalities and provincial government will split the study's $175,000 cost. The amount taxpayers could pay for the Castlegar Rec Complex expansion has gone up $2.5 million. The regional district has approved increasing the budget from $15 million. Rec Commission Chair Brian Bogle explains what sorts of things the extra money would cover.
3: Items like the City of Castlegar building permit, furniture, water main and hydrant relocation. Plus, the biggest portion of it is the owner's contingency fund.
1: They're still seeking a proponent to design and build the new arena and walking track for a fixed $15 million. It's subject to a referendum that's now expected to be held in late November. Researchers say BC is lagging behind in its regulations to protect workers from extreme heat. A report from BC Policy Solutions has recommendations for WorkSafe BC as the agency looks to update those regulations. Report co-author Susanna Klassen says a key recommendation is for a temperature threshold where protective measures are required.
4: The jurisdictions that have that in place, worker groups are really happy with it because it means that workers know what they're entitled to based on just looking at a thermometer.
1: WorkSafe BC says it's reviewing the report. The agency says it accepted 47 heat-related injury claims in the province last year. It didn't take long for one of Kootenai Boundary Regional Fire Rescue's new wildfire trucks to be pressed into service. The three trucks arrived this week, and one was soon called to a lightning-caused fire on the Strawberry Pass. Regional Fire Chief Dan Derby says the initial feedback is positive.
5: Unfortunately, it seems like a summer where, you know, our wildfire risk is high again. And having this additional capacity in our Rosslyn Trail and Fruitvale stations will make a difference in our communities.
1: Derby says the new trucks will also reduce wear and tear on their bigger apparatus. The Columbia Basin Trust helped pay for two units, plus equipment and clothing. A veteran air monitoring expert from the U.S. is voicing concerns about emissions from flaring at LNG Canada's Kitimat facility. Tim Doity was commissioned by BC climate group My Sea to Sky to conduct imaging of the site's emissions.
6: And it is, I can truly say, the worst operating vertical flare and the most emissions that I've seen from a vertical flare at an LNG facility that I have surveyed to date.
1: LNG Canada has said increased flaring is necessary during its early operations phase, but it's expected to taper down in the future. Doctors, groups, and nearby communities are calling for a health impact study of BC's LNG industry. And a Castlegar student has been awarded a Neil Muth Memorial Scholarship for her determination and academic achievements. Stephanie Sukaroff is one of three Columbia Basin residents receiving a share of this year's $10,000 reward. She's continuing studies in science and healthcare while training as a medical lab assistant.
7: My long-term goal is to attend medical school and become an emergency physician. This scholarship allows me to keep moving towards that goal.
1: The scholarship honors the Columbia Basin Trust's former president and CEO and supports students who've demonstrated resilience while pursuing higher education.

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1: The Grand Forks International action saw the Northwest Honkers put up 11 runs in an 11-6 victory over the Seattle Blackfins. Meanwhile, the Seattle Studs remained perfect on the season, knocking off the Bulldogs 11-3. Over to Major League Baseball, it was a tough night for the Toronto Blue Jays as they dropped the opener of their four-game series against the Texas Rangers. Kevin Gausman had his second straight difficult outing, allowing 6 runs on 10 hits over 6 innings as the Jays suffered their third consecutive loss. In the CFL, the Edmonton Elks remain unbeaten after edging the Winnipeg Blue Bombers 23-18. The Elks are off to a 3-0 start for the first time since 2017. And the WNBA Toronto Tempo star Marina Mabry put on a historic performance, tying the league's single-game scoring record with 53 points and a 125-97 win over the Los Angeles Sparks. Mabry also tied the WNBA record with 9 3-pointers, making it a memorable night for Toronto basketball.
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1: Gray skies today here. Expect to see showers in the afternoon with a risk of a thunderstorm. Gusting winds up to 40 kilometers, reaching a high of 24 today, low of 11. Pretty much the same all throughout Saturday. More thunderstorm called for. 60% chance of showers on Sunday, reaching a high of 20 and 22 on Monday. It is currently sitting at just 13.
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1: Sam Smith and Stay With Me on Juice FM. Toy Story's on the big screen today at 2 o'clock and 6 o'clock, 6 o'clock tomorrow and 2 o'clock on Sunday. And then Dark Monday back at it on Tuesday and Thursday of next week, as Wednesday it is Canada Day, so it'll be closed. So for those that want to see Toy Story 5, looking for something to do in the gray weather, then that is what will be on the big screen. Minions and Monsters will begin next Friday, which leads us right into the Odyssey.
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1: With homecoming right around the corner, here's your save the date, Friday, July 10th, for a free concert under the stars at the McHanlon Memorial Field. So here is the scoop at the Ball Diamond McHanlon Memorial, 5 to 8:30 p.m. on the Friday. At 5 to 8:30, there's going to be the Smash Burgers, Tacos, Milkshakes, Food Service, the Pony Espresso and Rotary, 6 to 7, the Modern Bob, 7 to 8:30, Truck, Van, Car, 8:30 p.m. Hoop Dancers, Parade to the Beach, and then 9 p.m. Boat Parade, and the beach performances just to the south beach of the Provincial Park there. So this is the homecoming kicking off underway July the 10th. Mark it down, because now it's the 26th, so it's not too far away.
2: Shot of the Dawn.
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1: I'm Greg Nesteroff. An amalgamation study of Trail and Warfield now has the blessing of both municipalities. Trail Council signed off on it this week unanimously. Councillor Nick Cashel spoke in favor.
2: So I know that it's prudent and it's good business to do a home inspection on a property before you buy it. So I kind of equate this as a super enhanced inspection of the village of Warfield.
1: The province will pick up $90,000 of the study cost. Trail and Warfield will split the remaining $85,000. Any merger is still years away and is subject to referendums in both communities. The budget for the proposed Castlegar Arena expansion has been increased by $2.5 million. That's on top of the $15 million expected to be paid to whichever company designs and builds the project. Recreation Commission Chair Brian Bogle says taxpayers will pick up the extra tab if the project is approved.
3: We felt if we dropped it down by the $2.5 million, we may not be able to have a design come in that would be able to be built within that $15 million.
1: The extra money would pay for things like the building permit, moving a water main, and a 10% contingency. The project could go to referendum in November. Researchers are calling for urgent updates to heat protections for workers in BC as the province marks the five-year anniversary of the deadly 2021 heat dome. A report from BC Policy Solutions makes several recommendations for WorkSafe BC as the agency looks to update heat exposure regulations. Report co-author Susanna Claussen says the updates are long overdue.
4: We need to get these regulations updated now. The government already knows they need to be updated, which is excellent. The problem is that we haven't actually seen much movement on it.
1: The group's top recommendation is to establish specific temperature thresholds at which worker protections must be put in place. Three new trucks designed to battle wildfires have joined the fleet of Kootenay Boundary Regional Fire Rescue. Regional Fire Chief Dan Derby says the vehicles arrived this week and one has already been used to put out a small fire on the Strawberry Pass. He says they're modeled after BC wildfire trucks.
5: They carry a small pump, a 400-gallon tank, and a hose reel and all the necessary equipment for fighting fires in the interface and wildland fires. And then we also carry our first responder medical gear on them as well.
1: Over the past 5 years, the department has been called to 165 wildfires. The trucks will be stationed in Trail, Rossland, and Fruitvale. Several advocacy groups are voicing renewed concerns about emissions from LNG Canada's Kitimat facility after the release of new images taken of the site. Tim Doity is a veteran air monitoring expert from Texas who works with nonprofit Oilfield Watch. He says emissions observed at LNG Canada are some of the worst he's seen.
6: LNG processing is not a clean process, okay? These are unheated, uncombusted, massive emissions that could contain compounds. Different volatile organic compounds.
1: But LNG Canada says ongoing air monitoring near the facility hasn't detected harmful levels of air pollutants. And a South Slocan resident is among this year's recipients of the Neil Muth Memorial Scholarship. Jasmine Burrows is one of three Columbia Basin residents sharing a total of

0: very difficult outing, allowing 6 runs on 10 hits over 6 innings as the Jays suffered their 3rd consecutive loss. In the CFL, the Edmonton Elks remain unbeaten after edging the Winnipeg Blue Bombers 23-18. The Elks are off to a 3-0 start for the first time since 2017. In the WNBA, Toronto Tempo star Marina Mabry put on a historic performance, tying the league's single-game scoring record with 53 points in a 125-97 win over the Los Angeles Sparks. Mabry also tied the WNBA record with 9 three-pointers, making it a memorable night for Toronto basketball.
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0: Gray skies today here in the boundary. Expect to see showers later on with a possible thunderstorm, gusting winds. It's going to be high at 24 to a low of 11. Saturday, we've got more showers and another thunderstorm risk in the afternoon, reaching a high of 19. Sunday, just a high of 20 with showers and cloudy on Monday, reaching a high of 22. It is currently sitting at 13 degrees.
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99 Nights and Charlotte Cardin on Juice FM. Canada Day Parade is going to be coming up in Grand Forks. Here is the plan. Starts at Kaltura. I'm talking about the parade, of course. Going to go down 72nd, make its way to 68th, down 68th, Kettle River Drive, back up to 72nd Avenue, up and around past Clyde's Pub, and then down to the park. So you'll be able to spot it. Lots of opportunity to see it along the stretch. And then the party kicks off at 11 o'clock, and it goes until about 2:30 with no exact end stamp, just a chance to go, it's probably hot enough, and that's generally what happens year over year. So all of those details have been posted up online, but just know it'll be at City Park, and it'll begin around 11 o'clock with the parade starting at 10:30.

0: Love Song and The Cure. Well, jumping over to Midway, the fire department pancake breakfast is going to be for Canada Day. I just want to make a quick note. This is actually in Midway. I don't want people to hear it and then blend it over here in Grand Forks or Greenwood or somewhere else. So Midway, the breakfast will be underway from 7 a.m. to 11 a.m. at the Midway Fire Hall. This is all, of course, part of Canada Day. And then the Canada Day celebrations in Midway are a little bit later on in the late afternoon, kicking off at around 5 o'clock. And then, of course, there will be the parade at 5, dinner and cake, live music by Kicking Horse Show Band, Beer Garden, and then there'll be some family games and fireworks at 10 p.m. So this is the Canada Day celebration in Midway next Wednesday. All on Wednesday, two different spaces, two different places, two different times.
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1: I'm Greg Nesteroff. A study of merging Trail and Warfield is a go. Both councils have now endorsed a formal process to look at the idea. Trail City Councilor Nick Cashel likens it to a super enhanced home inspection.
2: So I think it's important that we do this. I think we're committed, and I'm totally supporting the amalgamation study.
1: The study's expected to be finished by the end of next year. After that, residents of both Trail and Warfield would vote on amalgamating. The two municipalities and provincial government will split the study's $175,000 cost. The amount taxpayers could pay for the Castlegar Rec Complex expansion has gone up $2.5 million. The regional district has approved increasing the budget from $15 million. Rec Commission Chair Brian Bogle explains what sorts of things the extra money would cover.
3: Items like the City of Castlegar building permit, furniture, water main and hydrant relocation. Plus, the biggest portion of it is the owner's contingency fund.
1: They're still seeking a proponent to design and build the new arena and walking track for a fixed $15 million. It's subject to a referendum that's now expected to be held in late November. Researchers say BC is lagging behind in its regulations to protect workers from extreme heat. A report from BC Policy Solutions has recommendations for WorkSafe BC as the agency looks to update those regulations. Report co-author Susanna Klassen says a key recommendation is for a temperature threshold where protective measures are required.
4: The jurisdictions that have that in place, worker groups are really happy with it because it means that workers know what they're entitled to based on just looking at a thermometer.
1: WorkSafe BC says it's reviewing the report. The agency says it accepted 47 heat-related injury claims in the province last year. It didn't take long for one of Kootenay Boundary Regional Fire Rescue's new wildfire trucks to be pressed into service. The three trucks arrived this week, and one was soon called to a lightning-caused fire on the Strawberry Pass. Regional Fire Chief Dan Derby says the initial feedback is positive.
5: Unfortunately, it seems like a summer where, you know, our wildfire risk is high again. And having this additional capacity in our Rosslyn Trail and Fruitvale stations will make a difference in our communities.
1: Derby says the new trucks will also reduce wear and tear on their bigger apparatus. The Columbia Basin Trust helped pay for two units, plus equipment and clothing. A veteran air monitoring expert from the U.S. is voicing concerns about emissions from flaring at LNG Canada's Kitimat facility. Tim Doity was commissioned by BC climate group My Sea to Sky to conduct imaging of the site's emissions.
6: And it is, I can truly say, the worst operating vertical flare and the most emissions that I've seen from a vertical flare at an LNG facility that I have surveyed to date.
1: LNG Canada has said increased flaring is necessary during its early operations phase, but it's expected to taper down in the future. Doctors, groups, and nearby communities are calling for a health impact study of BC's LNG industry. And a Castlegar student has been awarded a Neil Muth Memorial Scholarship for her determination and academic achievements. Stephanie Sukaroff is one of three Columbia Basin residents receiving a share of this year's $10,000 reward. She's continuing studies in science and healthcare while training as a medical lab assistant.
7: My long-term goal is to attend medical school and become an emergency physician. This scholarship allows me to keep moving towards that goal.
1: The scholarship honors the Columbia Basin Trust's former president and CEO and supports students who've demonstrated resilience while pursuing higher education.
0: For these local stories and more, go to MyGrandForksNow.com.
8: And the Grand Forks International action saw the Northwest Honkers put up 11 runs and an 11-6 victory over the Seattle Blackfins. Meanwhile, the Seattle Studs remained perfect on their season, knocking off the Bulldogs 11-3. Over to Major League Baseball, it was a tough night for the Toronto Blue Jays as they dropped the opener of their four-game series against the Texas Rangers. Kevin Gausman had his second straight difficult outing, allowing 6 runs and 10 hits over 6 innings as the Jays suffered their third consecutive loss. In the CFL, Edmonton Elks remain unbeaten after edging the Winnipeg Blue Bombers 23-18. The Elks are off to a 3-0 start for the first time since 2017. And in the WNBA, Toronto's tempo star Marina Mabry put on a historic performance, tying the league's single-game scoring record with 53 points in a 125-97 win over the Los Angeles Sparks. Mabry also tied the WNBA record with 9 three-pointers, making it a memorable night for Toronto basketball.
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8: We're in a 3-day stretch of gray skies and rain. Risk of a thunderstorm in the afternoon today, reaching a high of 24 to a low of 11. Saturday, reaching a high of 19 to a low of 10, and cloudy on Sunday, reaching a high of 20. 20 and overcast on Monday. It's currently sitting at 13 degrees and gray.

0: That's Sweet Little Lies in Buelow. Now, made and played in Canada. What this is Vistas Radio's site for local musicians to have a profile and have their music played and displayed. Now, we often do get submissions from people that want their music played on the radio. I'll get them, but I don't get to determine those. And depending on the station, some are more rigid than others. And something like The Bridge in Nelson, that whole algorithm is designed based on eclectic music made by locals. Most of the music on The Bridge is localized with some stuff sprinkled in around it that are, of course, main place days like the Tragically Hip and that sort of thing. So a lot of local music has an opportunity to be played on The Bridge. Here it's a little different, and people will submit music to me. One band submitted a cassette tape. It was clever. It was smart. I got it. I get why they did that, you know, to be nostalgic. The issue was I don't have a cassette player, and it's beyond my scope to decide this. But what Made and Played in Canada was an opportunity for musicians on the rise trying to make a go, creating their own profile so that program directors across Vista, across the country, can go and listen and find new songs to add to their roster based on the genre and style in which it matches the band. So there are some bands here that have created their profile. I know that Gypsy Trip did it. I know Paris Pick has done it. I know there's several bands out in Nelson that have done it. Everything from Kelowna all the way down to Vancouver. We've had Ben Click perform here. Ben has his profile up. So a lot of performers all across the province now are creating their profiles with their music so people have an opportunity to hear it. So for those that want to go and listen to music and just check out actual localized music from British Columbia or wherever, then this is where you can do it. And also program directors can hear it and get it played on the stations.
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0: 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So lots of times it's just time to upgrade and get into better fuel economy and certainly make sure that pocketbook is looking better. And one of the ways you do that is coming to AM Ford and let us show you the business case. 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
1: You did it. 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

That's Careless Whisper and Wham as we roll towards the 8 o'clock stretch on our Friday of the first day of summer holidays for the kids. And while Friday's usually off and we'd have them anyway, the fun begins. What are you going to do with the kids? We told ours, I said, you're old enough now. I think it's time that you get up in the morning and there's a period where you can ride your bike to the library, read for a bit, and then you can make your way back. You're old enough. Bring a lock. Be safe. Read. That's what Papa made me do.

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1: I'm Greg Nesteroff. An amalgamation study of Trail and Warfield now has the blessing of both municipalities. Trail Council signed off on it this week unanimously. Councillor Nick Cashel spoke in favor.
2: So I know that it's prudent and it's good business to do a home inspection on a property before you buy it. So I kind of equate this as a super enhanced inspection of the village of Warfield.
1: The province will pick up $90,000 of the study cost. Trail and Warfield will split the remaining $85,000. Any merger is still years away and is subject to referendums in both communities. The budget for the proposed Castlegar Arena expansion has been increased by $2.5 million. That's on top of the $15 million expected to be paid to whichever company designs and builds the project. Recreation Commission Chair Brian Bogle says taxpayers will pick up the extra tab if the project is approved.
3: We felt if we dropped it down by the $2.5 million, we may not be able to have a design come in that would be able to be built within that $15 million.
1: The extra money would pay for things like the building permit, moving a water main, and a 10% contingency. The project could go to referendum in November. Researchers are calling for urgent updates to heat protections for workers in BC as the province marks the five-year anniversary of the deadly 2021 heat dome. A report from BC Policy Solutions makes several recommendations for WorkSafe BC as the agency looks to update heat exposure regulations. Report co-author Susanna Claussen says the updates are long overdue.
4: We need to get these regulations updated now. The government already knows they need to be updated, which is excellent. The problem is that we haven't actually seen much movement on it.
1: The group's top recommendation is to establish specific temperature thresholds at which worker protections must be put in place. Three new trucks designed to battle wildfires have joined the fleet of Kootenay Boundary Regional Fire Rescue. Regional Fire

0: images taken of the site. Tim Doity is a veteran air monitoring expert from Texas who works with nonprofit Oilfield Watch. He says emissions observed at LNG Canada are some of the worst he's seen.
1: LNG processing is not a clean process, okay? These are unheated, uncombusted, massive emissions that could contain compounds, different volatile organic compounds.
0: But LNG Canada says ongoing air monitoring near the facility hasn't detected harmful levels of air pollutants. And a South Slocan resident is among this year's recipients of the Neil Muth Memorial Scholarship. Jasmine Burrows is one of three Columbia Basin residents sharing a total of $10,000 to help pursue post-secondary education.
2: Receiving the Neil Muth Memorial Scholarship is incredibly meaningful because it helps remove financial barriers so I can focus on my education and future goals.
0: Burrows is studying in the social services field and working toward a career supporting individuals and communities facing challenges.
3: Be the first to know. 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
5: The Grand Forks International Action saw the Northwest Honkers put up 11 runs in an 11-6 victory over the Seattle Blackfins. Meanwhile, the Seattle Studs remained perfect on the season, knocking off the Bulldogs 11-3. Over to Major League Baseball, it was a tough night for the Toronto Blue Jays as they dropped the opener of their four-game series against the Texas Rangers. Kevin Gausman had his second straight difficult outing, allowing 6 runs on 10 hits over 6 innings, as the Jays suffered their third consecutive loss. In the CFL, the Edmonton Elks remain unbeaten after edging the Winnipeg Blue Bombers 23-18. The Elks are off to a 3-0 start for the first time since 2017. And in the WNBA, Toronto Tempo star Marina Mabry put on a historic performance, tying the league's single-game scoring record with 53 points in a 125-97 win over the Los Angeles Sparks. Mabry also tied the WNBA record with 9 three-pointers, making it a memorable night for Toronto basketball.
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5: We got gray skies today here in the boundary. It is expected to have showers and a thunderstorm late in the afternoon. Gusting winds up to 40, reaching a high of just 24 to a low of 11 tonight. Saturday, pretty much the same 60% chance of a thunderstorm with showers in the afternoon, reaching a high of just 19, low of 10. And Sunday, no storm, but showers are expected throughout the day, reaching a high of 20 and overcast on Monday. It's currently sitting at just 12 degrees.
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0: With summer being all here now and everything, filmmaking for our kids. If you're looking for something for them to do and they have a bit of a passion for cinema, coming up in early July, there's a couple of opportunities with Kostya Toyshin, who is doing film teaching, the fundamentals of filmmaking using professional equipment. There'll be some classes up in Christina Lake, and there'll be some at Gallery 2. So depending on which weeks work best for you, depending on the location, will be where. So it's going to be all put together within the 4 days to which they do it, and then they make a little film. And those films will be shown at the film festival that will happen at the end of September. And so if you have any kids that have a bit of an excitement or passion towards that, might be a fun week for them to experience it and see if it's something that they want to learn more about as time goes on, about how film works, how it's shot, what cinematography is, and the exciting world of film and television.
1: I had no choice but to hear you. You stated your case.

0: That's Rock On and Michael Damian on Juice FM. Founders Day Parade is coming up July 18th. Just thought I'd throw this out there. Now we're not quite into Canada Day yet, but let's just put it out there so that people know what the plan is. So the Founders Day is going to be July 18th with the parade starting at 11 a.m. So several weeks out, but if you have it out there, then you know that that's going to be something that you plan to do in the coming weeks for Founders Day out in Greenwood. But until then, we still have our Canada Day celebration, and there is going to be a kickoff at 10:30. Kaltari's where the parade will start, going down 72nd, then down 68th, Kettle River Drive, and then it's going to go, you know, into the downtown core. Then 11 o'clock will be the party down at City. Over in Midway, it'll all pick up and start at 5 p.m. So they're going to ride out the heat, and then they're going to pick it up when it's a little bit cooler, and then have more of a dinner celebration, and then, of course, the fireworks.
1: Shot of the Dawn.
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1: I'm Greg Nesteroff. A study of merging Trail and Warfield is a go. Both councils have now endorsed a formal process to look at the idea. Trail City Councilor Nick Cashel likens it to a super enhanced home inspection.
2: So I think it's important that we do this. I think we're committed, and I'm totally supporting the amalgamation study.
1: The study's expected to be finished by the end of next year. After that, residents of both Trail and Warfield would vote on amalgamating. The two municipalities and provincial government will split the study's $175,000 cost. The amount taxpayers could pay for the Castlegar Rec Complex expansion has gone up $2.5 million. The regional district has approved increasing the budget from $15 million. Rec Commission Chair Brian Bogle explains what sorts of things the extra money would cover.
3: Items like the City of Castlegar building permit, furniture, water main and hydrant relocation. Plus, the biggest portion of it is the owner's contingency fund.
1: They're still seeking a proponent to design and build the new arena and walking track for a fixed $15 million. It's subject to a referendum that's now expected to be held in late November. Researchers say BC is lagging behind in its regulations to protect workers from extreme heat. A report from BC Policy Solutions has recommendations for WorkSafe BC as the agency looks to update those regulations. Report co-author Susanna Klassen says a key recommendation is for a temperature threshold where protective measures are required.
4: The jurisdictions that have that in place, worker groups are really happy with it because it means that workers know what they're entitled to based on just looking at a thermometer.
1: WorkSafe BC says it's reviewing the report. The agency says it accepted 47 heat-related injury claims in the province last year. It didn't take long for one of Kootenay Boundary Regional Fire Rescue's new wildfire trucks to be pressed into service. The three trucks arrived this week, and one was soon called to a lightning-caused fire on the Strawberry Pass. Regional Fire Chief Dan Derby says the initial feedback is positive.
5: Unfortunately, it seems like a summer where, you know, our wildfire risk is high again. And having this additional capacity in our Rosslyn Trail and Fruitvale stations will make a difference in our communities.
1: Derby says the new trucks will also reduce wear and tear on their bigger apparatus. The Columbia Basin Trust helped pay for two units, plus equipment and clothing. A veteran air monitoring expert from the U.S. is voicing concerns about emissions from flaring at LNG Canada's Kitimat facility. Tim Doity was commissioned by BC climate group My Sea to Sky to conduct imaging of the site's emissions.
6: And it is, I can truly say, the worst operating vertical flare and the most emissions that I've seen from a vertical flare at an LNG facility that I have surveyed to date.
1: LNG Canada has said increased flaring is necessary during its early operations phase, but it's expected to taper down in the future. Doctors, groups, and nearby communities are calling for a health impact study of BC's LNG industry. And a Castlegar student has been awarded a Neil Muth Memorial Scholarship for her determination and academic achievements. Stephanie Sukaroff is one of three Columbia Basin residents receiving a share of this year's $10,000 reward. She's continuing studies in science and healthcare while training as a medical lab assistant.
7: My long-term goal is to attend medical school and become an emergency physician. This scholarship allows me to keep moving towards that goal.
1: The scholarship honors the Columbia Basin Trust's former president and CEO and supports students who've demonstrated resilience while pursuing higher education.
0: For these local stories and more, go to MyGrandForksNow.com.
8: Grand Forks International Action saw the Northwest Honkers put up 11 runs in an 11-6 victory over Seattle Blackfins. Meanwhile, the Seattle Studs remained perfect on their season, knocking off the Bulldogs 11-3. Over to Major League Baseball, it was a tough night for the Toronto Blue Jays as they dropped the opener of their four-game series against the Texas Rangers. Kevin Gausman had his second straight difficult outing, allowing 6 runs on 10 hits over 6 innings as the Jays suffered their third consecutive loss. In the CFL, the Edmonton Elks remained unbeaten after edging the Winnipeg Blue Bombers 23-18. The Elks are off to a 3-0 start for the first time since 2017. And in the WNBA, Toronto Tempo star Marina Mabry put on a historic performance, tying the league's single-game scoring record with 53 points and a 125-97 win over the LA Sparks. Mabry also tied the WNBA record with 9 three-pointers, making it a memorable night for Toronto basketball.
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8: We got gray skies today here in the boundary. Expect to see showers at some point later on in the afternoon. Possible thunderstorm, gusting winds up to 40, reaching a high of just 24, low of an 11 tonight. tonight. Saturday, you're looking at the same. We're only reaching a high of 19. And Sunday, overcast, showers in the afternoon, reaching a high of 20, and overcast again on Monday. It's currently sitting at just 13 degrees.
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0: Once I Go Blind. I was at a Brad Paisley concert way back when. Probably didn't peg me as a country guy, but I digress. Grew up with it. Still love it. Clint Black, seen him twice. Vince Gill, Brad Paisley. Carrie Underwood, although I was taken to that one. It wasn't a choice. And concert's about to start. We have an opener. Opener comes out, starts singing. Looks familiar, can't figure it out. He's at this point, it's Darius Rucker. And the name doesn't have that recognition that it does now. And he's singing Wagon Wheel and some of those, what we now know as his music. And, oh, it's catchy, it's good. And then he starts singing Hootie songs. I'm like, see, he's singing Hootie songs. But he has that sound that you're like, I think this is Hootie. And then, of course, you know, it is Hootie, lead singer of Hootie. It was so good. I don't remember the Brad Paisley concert at all. I remember him opening for Brad Paisley more than I remember the actual concert that I went to. So it was very good. He rebranded himself and still does a great job of it. You ever had a rebrand of a performer that you just went, wow, I didn't realize that was them? Like when Garth Brooks did, what was it? Oh man, it was so bad. You know what I'm talking about. Garth Brooks, and then he had the hair. Oh, Chris Gaines, that's what it was, the Chris Gaines concert. Oh, if you don't know what I'm talking about, you got to look up the Garth Brooks, Chris Gaines thing. I don't know. He decided he was going to go emo and sing an album as like a different persona. Yeah.
1: 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You did it. 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

0: The night before in the Black Keys, Under the Sea Summer Reading Club registration is now on. Now, if it works for you, excellent. Now, if you've got kids that are my age, then some of them that are younger have to be with parents, which might be make it tricky because a lot of us are trying to find activities for the kids to do while we're at work. And if you can't go because you're at work, they can't go either. So it may not work for your younger ones. But if you have slightly older ones, then they can go. And if it suits you and it suits the schedule, you can go to the library's website and register and let them No, hey, this is what you're going to be doing. You're going to be doing some reading club throughout the summer months. But they've got it all based on age group category, summer reading club sessions. They're all categorized between 5 and 7, 8 to 10, and 11 to 14. So again, I think it's 5 to 7 who register for these sessions must have a parent. So if you're hoping that they could go because you still got to get work done, that one, when you might not be able to navigate. But your older ones certainly can, 8 to 10 and 11 to 14.
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1: I'm Greg Nesteroff. An amalgamation study of Trail and Warfield now has the blessing of both municipalities. Trail Council signed off on it this week unanimously. Councillor Nick Cashel spoke in favor.
2: So I know that it's prudent and it's good business to do a home inspection on a property before you buy it. So I kind of equate this as a super enhanced inspection of the village of Warfield.
1: The province will pick up $90,000 of the study cost. Trail and Warfield will split the remaining $85,000. Any merger is still years away and is subject to referendums in both communities. The budget for the proposed Castlegar Arena expansion has been increased by $2.5 million. That's on top of the $15 million expected to be paid to whichever company designs and builds the project. Recreation Commission Chair Brian Bogle says taxpayers will pick up the extra tab if the project is approved.
3: We felt if we dropped it down by the $2.5 million, we may not be able to have a design come in that would be able to be built within that $15 million.
1: The extra money would pay for things like the building permit, moving a water main, and a 10% contingency. The project could go to referendum in November. Researchers are calling for urgent updates to heat protections for workers in BC as the province marks the five-year anniversary of the deadly 2021 heat dome. A report from BC Policy Solutions makes several recommendations for WorkSafe BC as the agency looks to update heat exposure regulations. Report co-author Susanna Claussen says the updates are long overdue.
4: We need to get these regulations updated now. The government already knows they need to be updated, which is excellent. The problem is that we haven't actually seen much movement on it.
1: The group's top recommendation is to establish specific temperature thresholds at which worker protections must be put in place. Three new trucks designed to battle wildfires have joined the fleet of Kootenay Boundary Regional Fire Rescue. Regional Fire Chief Dan Derby says the vehicles arrived this week and one has already been used to put out a small fire on the Strawberry Pass. He says they're modeled after BC wildfire trucks.
5: They carry a small pump, a 400-gallon tank, and a hose reel and all the necessary equipment for fighting fires in the interface and wildland fires. And then we also carry our first responder medical gear on them as well.
1: Over the past 5 years, the department has been called to 165 wildfires. The trucks will be stationed in Trail, Rossland, and Fruitvale. Several advocacy groups are voicing renewed concerns about emissions from LNG Canada's Kitimat facility after the release of new images taken of the site. Tim Doity is a veteran air monitoring expert from Texas who works with nonprofit Oilfield Watch. He says emissions observed at LNG Canada are some of the worst he's seen.
6: LNG processing is not a clean process, okay? These are unheated, uncombusted, massive emissions that could contain compounds. Different volatile organic compounds.
1: But LNG Canada says ongoing air monitoring near the facility hasn't detected harmful levels of air pollutants. And a South Slocan resident is among this year's recipients of the Neil Muth Memorial Scholarship. Jasmine Burrows is one of three Columbia Basin residents sharing a total of $10,000 to help pursue post-secondary education.
7: Receiving the Neil Muth Memorial Scholarship is incredibly meaningful because it helps remove financial barriers so I can focus on my education and future goals.
1: Burrows is studying in the social services field and working toward a career supporting individuals and communities facing challenges.

0: The WNBA Toronto Tempo star Marina Mabry put on a historic performance, tying the league's single-game scoring record with 53 points and 125-97 win over the Los Angeles Sparks. Mabry also tied the WNBA record with 9 three-pointers, making it a memorable night for Toronto basketball.
1: Juice FM weather.
0: Gray skies today here in the boundary. Expect to see showers later on in the afternoon, reaching a high of 24 to a low of 11. Saturday, we are looking at a high of 19 with showers and a possible thunderstorm. Sunday, overcast with showers in the afternoon, reaching a high of 20, and cloudy on Sunday and Monday, reaching a high of 22. It is currently sitting at 13 degrees.
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voila. That's what I hear when Shaggy comes on. Hola, Musta Lava Lava. La la la la. It's amazing that some, you know, you go back to some of the music from like 20, 30 years ago, and I'm going to walk in and I'm going to pitch my song. This is my new album. I'm Shaggy, and what does it sound? Well, I come in and I start my song with Mr. Lava Lava, Lava Lava, and they're like, that's amazing. That's amazing. I don't mean, thank you. La la. You can entertain yourself, Sean. I can. Good morning, Sean. You're wearing to the 9 o'clock stretch. I hope you're having a great GFI week. It's been a dramatically different week from last one in terms of weather, but people are still out and about and supporting the GFI and enjoying the fun and the activities. It's been a busier week, of course. I'm sure people have talked about parking. That's usually what happens on par. But nonetheless, it's a good problem to have. Flow and go of dollars is a good thing for any economy, especially a small one like ours, to have a little bit of a boost. Squirrel it away now so that when the winter comes, we have something prepared. Here's Black Velvet with Alana Miles as we roll into the 9 o'clock stretch while we work. Or, of course, this is Grand Forks, which means no stores are open quite yet, except for Kayla's and a few other coffee shops. So we'll just wait until 10 o'clock. Sound about right? Mm-hmm. Press the lava lava.

0: Middle and Maren Morris right here on Juice FM. Good morning, Sean here. How many are living rent-free in your head? Because let's talk about the eviction process. Now, it's one thing to have some people live rent-free for an entire life in your mind. Perhaps your grandparents, family, all good. But we all know that there's a few that can live rent-free in your head for a while. Back in March, opened up Facebook. It was like Sunday morning. I was having my coffee and I read a comment someone made about and to someone else in our community. And it was just a dumpster fire of nonsense. And I just went off the deep end about it. What the bleep, bleep, bleep. And my wife's like, what is wrong? And I told her. She goes, yeah, I read that too. I said, it infuriates me. She said, you're the one hanging on to it, though. I said, I know, because it's just not all right. It's just not all right. She goes, yeah, I agree, but you're the one that's hanging on to it. She goes, you can't convince other people to be open-minded or wise or thoughtful. People are going to spout off what they want because the platform's readily available. Okay. And I decided in that moment, I need a break. So I cut it for pretty much all of March, all of April, and by mid and towards the end of May, I started checking again. But I noticed all of that old thing started to creep back up. Annoyances, questions that could easily be answered on your own, people just nitpicking about things, creating more toxicity on social media in our community. Not just here, I read it in my previous community as well, going, how is this going to help us at all be progressive, move forward, and be an economically viable town when we're just constantly in this spiral? And then I realized I got to just get off this because it just doesn't serve a purpose. So if at any point you have allowed anyone to live rent-free in your mind that shouldn't be living rent-free in your mind, don't feel bad about it. Just dump it. And it's all good. Like, and we've all had those moments. So if anyone's trying, if you're beating yourself up about it, that something got on your nerves that maybe wasn't even connected to you, but it just bothered you, it's all good. Just feel free to let it go and don't even feel bad. At least you cared enough to let it get you going, but don't hang on to it. It's a lot easier said than done, but yeah, there's no sense in letting them live in your mind for free.
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If I had my way in Big Sugar. Well, the midway block party date has been changed. Weather's been a little unpleasant, so it's been bumped until August the 8th. So for those that are out in the Rock Creek Midway area, Greenwood area, that were hoping and planning on going to the Midway Community Roots Summer Block Party, just a note that you still can. It's just been changed until the 8th of August. There's the Walk of Life. And the Dire Straits as we roll into the 9 o'clock stretch, which makes sense that they have changed it because the weather, well, you know, I get it.

0: The Lump and President of the United States. The album that created the song Peaches that we were all like, this is the best song ever in life. Good morning, Sean here. All right, Toy Story 5 is going to be playing a couple of times today. 2 o'clock and 6 o'clock, tomorrow at 6, Sunday at 2, and then next week, Tuesday, and then double showing on next Thursday, then moving on to Monsters and Minions or Minions and Monsters, and then Odyssey a little bit later on after that. Valdi tickets are available. He'll be here Saturday, October the 3rd. Bad Moon Riders will be here on Friday, October the 9th. I know that's well a way out, but tickets are available now for those that want to go. And the Springsteen Seeger Tribute Show will be Sunday, August 2nd, downtown Market Avenue. The Block Party for 2026. So tell your friends, tell them to come up and have some fun enjoying the concert downtown. And then we'll just keep on rolling on. It is going to be a bit of a gray day here in the boundary, but baseball will still be on. There's still lots of things happening, lots of hustle and bustle in the downtown Market Avenue.
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0: Deuces Are Wild and Aerosmith on Juice FM. It is the 26th of June in 2026. Want to go back in time? Take me away. I don't mind. 1894, Carl Benz of Germany receives a U.S. patent for a gasoline-powered automobile. Sound familiar? Ah, yes. Mercedes-Benz. And here we are today. And so many special moments have happened day to day ever since then. And there will be many more. Because you get 80 maybe on the spinning rock, so you might as well enjoy it. Put the best version of yourself forward and remember, it is a gift. Today is a gift. That's why it's called the present. So take advantage of your gift and enjoy it. I'll see you around town. If not, I'll see you next Monday.
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1: I'm Greg Nesteroff. Drug use is believed to have been the cause of a wildfire near the hospital in Trail. Kootenai Boundary Regional Fire Rescue says it happened Thursday afternoon. Hospital staff tried to put out the blaze with extinguishers. Firefighters arrived on their way back from another call and had it under control within a few minutes. Three new trucks designed to battle wildfires have joined the fleet of Kootenai Boundary Regional Fire Rescue. Regional Fire Chief Dan Derby says the vehicles arrived this week, and one has already been used to put out a small fire on the Strawberry Pass. He says they're modeled after BC wildfires trucks.
2: They carry a small pump, a 400-gallon tank, and a hose reel, and all the necessary equipment for fighting fires in the interface and wildland fires. And then we also carry our first responder medical gear on them as well.
1: Over the past 5 years, the fire department has been called to 165 wildfires. The trucks will be stationed in Trail, Rossland, and Fruitvale. Researchers are calling for urgent updates to heat protections for workers in BC as the province marks the 5-year anniversary of the deadly 2021 heat dome. A report from BC Policy Solutions makes several recommendations for WorkSafe BC as that agency looks to update heat exposure regulations. Report co-author Susanna Klassen says the updates are long overdue.
3: We need to get these regulations updated now. The government already knows they need to be updated, which is excellent. The problem is that we haven't actually seen much movement on it.
1: The group's top recommendation is to establish specific temperature thresholds at which worker protections must be put in place. An amalgamation study of Trail and Warfield now has the blessing of both municipalities. Trail Council signed off on it this week unanimously. Councillor Nick Cashel spoke in favor.
4: So I know that it's prudent and it's good business to do a home inspection on a property before you buy it. So I kind of equate this as a super enhanced inspection of the village of Warfield.
1: The province will pick up $90,000 of the study cost. Trail and Warfield will split the remaining $85,000. Any merger is still years away and is subject to referendums in both communities. The budget for the proposed Castlegar Arena expansion has been increased by $2.5 million. That's on top of the $15 million expected to be paid to whichever company designs and builds the project. Recreation Commission Chair Brian Bogle says taxpayers will pick up the extra tab if the project is approved.
5: We felt if we dropped it down by the $2.5 million, we may not be able to have a design come in that would be able to be built within that $15 million.
1: The extra money would pay for things like the building permit, moving a water main, and a 10% contingency. The project could go to referendum in November. And a South Slocan resident is among this year's recipients of the Neil Muth Memorial Scholarship. Jasmine Burrows is one of three Columbia Basin residents sharing a total of $10,000 to help pursue post-secondary education.
6: Receiving the Neil Muth Memorial Scholarship is incredibly meaningful because it helps remove financial barriers so I can focus on my education and future goals.
1: Burrows is studying in the social services field and working toward a career supporting individuals and communities facing challenges.
0: Be the first to know. 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
1: At the Grand Forks International, the Calgary Dinger Bat Diamondbacks take on the Everett Merchants in about an hour. Then at 4, it's the Seattle Studs versus the Northwest Honkers. And at 7:30, the Grand Forks Slagdusters play the Fairbanks Gold Panners. In the majors, the Blue Jays play Texas again today. Toronto has lost 3 in a row. At the World Cup, Norway is playing France right now, and Senegal is taking on Iraq. In the CFL, Saskatchewan hosts Toronto tonight.
0: Now, Juice FM roads and weather together.
1: On the roads, expect delays on Highway 3 on the Blueberry Paulson from 7 to 7 Monday to Saturday. Also delays on the Kootenai Pass from 7 until 4 on weekdays. The forecast today, showers with the risk of thunderstorms, high of 23. Tonight, 5 to 10 millimeters of rain, risk of thunderstorms and low of 13. Tomorrow, showers with the risk of thunderstorms in the afternoon, high of 18.

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0: I'm an adult now. We're on the pursuit of happiness. I'm Bryce. Okay, how's your day going? It's Friday. It's wet, but that's okay. It's still Friday, right? The weather looks to be more wet as the weekend moves along. 60% chance of showers, thunder, lightning tonight. Tomorrow, 19 degree high, 60%, 30% Sunday, and some more moisture as we move into Canada Day next week. So keep that umbrella on standby.
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0: Everybody Wants to Be Like You from Snow on Juice FM. All right, we have a big soccer game. In fact, I think we have the biggest soccer game in men's Canadian soccer history as they have advanced to the round of 32 and they are playing a big one. They're going to be taking on South Africa Sunday at noon, and I'm joined by Ron Anderson, a local who attended the game against Qatar, which wound up being the first ever win that Canada ever had at the World Cup. So, Ron, why don't you tell us what it felt like in the arena that day?
1: Literally, if you imagine 54,000 people all together and probably 52,000 of them all cheering for the same team. So the start of the game, they started the national anthems, the whole crowd is singing "Oh Canada," and you can just hear it echoing through there. And as the game started and was played, just the amount of energy and the cheering, and I've never experienced anything so loud with so many people. This was surreal, just the amount of support that was going towards largely one team, and everybody was pumped. And then obviously the way the game progressed, the fans got really behind the team and really supported them for sure.
0: Yeah, such an impressive showing by Canada. And you got to see Canada's first ever World Cup victory. That's special. That means something.
1: Oh, that was, we were kind of hoping that after they got the tie against Bosnia in their first game, and we knew that was a potential. And it was one of those things that says, you know what, that'll never happen again. You can never take away a first. And so that was really cool. I can't sort of put into words how neat it was. I mean, I've been a Canucks fan all my life, and I've been waiting for their first Stanley Cup. So it's probably, hopefully it'll happen one day. But to be a part of Canada's first win at a World Cup, it was remarkable.
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0: 54:40, and she lies to me. I'm Bryce, and I got Ron Anderson with me, a local who attended the Qatar versus Canada World Cup match, which of course ended up being the first win in, well, in World Cup soccer history for our country. Ron, what was your highlight of the whole event? Like, in 10 years from now, what are you going to look back on and be like, wow, I can't believe I actually got to experience that?
1: The one thing I've enjoyed and I've been fortunate to be able to do is I've been able to enjoy a lot of different events with my family. And so being there with my son, that was pretty special. And seeing that he's equally as passionate about sports and soccer in particular. And just being there and being part of the crowd. Like literally when we left the building, the crowd was just, I mean, everybody stayed while Team Canada walked around the field and thanked, and like, people didn't just rush for the exit like you see after most sporting events. The crowd was there cheering. You got into the halls and into the walkway trying to leave the building, and people were hardly moving, and everybody was just cheering and singing, and, you know, it didn't matter that it was, took probably 45 minutes to clear the building and get out onto the streets. Everybody just was having a great time and singing and celebrating and enjoying and savoring that moment.
0: Yeah, I bet. I've been in Vancouver, you know, like living there when Canucks have been on playoff runs, and I've felt that kind of energy that the city has, and I can only assume that this is that, you know, turned up to the max, you know? Like,
1: oh, yeah.
0: Just it bleeds onto the streets everywhere you go. Is that sort of like what it felt like after the game?
1: You see it there, even on the SkyTrain, and when we were heading back out after, you've got those people that were fortunate enough to go to the game. Then you find fans and people that were able to find somewhere to watch it in downtown Vancouver, and they've got lots of outdoor watch parties and places where it can be available to attend. And even for people that weren't at the game, just the, you know, a lot of them knew the result by that time, and there was even on the SkyTrain people singing and Go Canada, and it's just the energy level just ramps right up.
0: Yeah,
1: the whole city and all the people are behind them, and it's pretty hard to beat.
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0: pumping up the volume. Big time. All right, before we wrap up this hour, we'll wrap up my interview with Ron Anderson, who attended the massive Team Canada and Qatar World Cup game. And, well, we're looking ahead now, right, Ron? What do you expect this Sunday? Team Canada at noon will square off against South Africa. What do you think? What are our chances?
1: I'm pumped. I think, I was a little bit disheartened yesterday with the loss and hoping that they could be home in Vancouver. But looking at a team that they're going to match up fairly well with against South Africa. So I'm optimistic that if they play anywhere near to their capabilities, I think we've got a great shot at moving forward to the round of 16.
2: Well, we'd love to see it. This is really the most successful World Cup ever for our country. But, you know, let's just keep pushing it further, right?
1: Yeah, exactly.
2: Yeah.
1: The fact we've been in, this is the third one. Now we've got, this is the first one where we got any points. Mm-hmm. Never mind, moved on out of our group and advanced. So I think, just keep pushing it. Soccer has developed. It's come a long way. It's got a long ways to go. But I feel that the country and the way it's this event has pulled people together at a time when there's a lot of other uncertainty happening in the world. And so I think it's great that people can sort of put some of that, some of those differences aside and get together and focus on, just life.
2: I agree.
1: Have some fun.
2: Yeah, I completely agree. Any last words before we wrap this up about your experience at the World Cup?
1: No, I'm thankful and grateful that I had the opportunity to go. And if you ever do have a chance to attend an event like that and you can make it happen, highly recommend it because it's a once-in-a-lifetime opportunity.
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0: 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I am Bryce. You are tuned to Juice FM, and today is the final day of round robin action at the GFI. As we speak, Calgary Dingerbat Diamondbacks against the Everett Merchants, 4 p.m. We'll see Seattle Studs versus Northwest Honkers, and tonight's action will wrap up the Slag Dusters at 7:30, taking on Fairbanks, the Gold Panners. And then tomorrow, we move into the playoff round, the qualifier starting at 10 a.m., and then the quarterfinals will start at 4. Sunday, we got the two semifinal games and the championship final. So exciting. It's going to all come to a head this Sunday. It's the GFI wrapping up on the weekend.
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0: like the wolf. Duran Duran. You're locked on Juice FM with me. My name is Bryce. So, Gem Theater this weekend. Toy Story 5 remains in the theaters. It's playing right now, actually, but it'll be playing again at 6 o'clock tonight. God, get your tickets at gemtheater.net. Also, tomorrow at 6 and Sunday at 2. It'll be closed Monday and Wednesday, but a few more showings as we move into next week. Tuesday and Thursday as well. And after that, more great kids' movies here as Minions and Monsters will hit theaters. That's next Friday, July 3rd. But in the meantime, Toy Story 5 is playing.
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0: Love No More, Loud Luxury. Okay, come on, man time. This one from Fresno, California. 911 call. Okay, the operator receives a strange call. She hears a man ask, "Do you have the hammer ready?" Then came the sound of breaking glass. A few minutes later, the callers were heard talking about finding prescription medication and congratulating each other on a successful burglary. By this point, the 911 operator had put the pieces together. These burglars had accidentally butt-dialed 911 while committing the burglary, and they stayed connected long enough to provide a play-by-play of the entire crime. Police responded, tracked them down, and of course they made the arrest. Come on, man. If you're going to narrate a burglary, maybe don't send the live broadcast directly to emergency services, brah.
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1: I'm Kate Brown. Drug use is believed to have been the cause of a wildfire near the hospital in Trail. Kootenay Boundary Regional Fire Rescue says it happened Thursday afternoon. Hospital staff tried to put the blaze out with extinguishers. Firefighters arrived on their way back from another call and had it under control within a few minutes. The longtime principal of Christina Lake Elementary is leaving the school, but he's not going far. Sean Lockhart will become principal of Grand Forks Secondary this fall. He spent 13 years at Christina Lake and will be replaced by current vice principal Morgan Adrian. Lockhart says he looks forward to reconnecting with many of his former students as they reach high school. The Royal Canadian Legion Branch 51 is inviting the public to a memorial plaque dedication ceremony at the Nelson Cenotaph on Saturday morning. The ceremony begins at 11 a.m. and will unveil new plaques recognising Canadian Armed Force members who served during the Gulf War and the war in Afghanistan. Premier David Eby is defending a joint BC federal plan to convert condos into affordable housing. Critics, including the federal and BC Conservatives, say it amounts to a bailout for condo developers. Eby pushed back on those statements.
2: If you are a condo developer that took a bet on the high end of the market, and you're facing significant potential loss of profits, what we are proposing will not assist you.
1: EB said the plan is to buy unsold condos at below the cost of construction and convert them into rent-to-own housing. British Columbia's consumer watchdog is investigating StubHub over issues with FIFA World Cup tickets. Vista Radio's Emily Joveski has the details.
3: Attorney General Nikki Sharma says Consumer Protection BC is investigating StubHub. That's after reports that fans who may have spent hundreds or even thousands on tickets for Vancouver World Cup matches weren't able to attend due to ticketing issues. Sharma called the reports deeply concerning and noted StubHub has committed to honoring its refund guarantees for fans. StubHub has said the issue stems from changes to FIFA's own ticketing infrastructure, which impacted ticket transfers on its platform. Emily Joveski, Vista News, Victoria.
1: And more than $2.1 million is flowing from the federal coffers to fund a project to prevent chronic disease and improve health in communities across Ontario, Alberta and British Columbia. The Canadian Red Cross is receiving the money to launch Aspire, Advancing Social Prescribing Implementation Research and Evaluation Project. Officials say the project will address the needs of older adults, including people living with disabilities and other chronic health conditions, individuals with lower income, people who identify as 2SLGBTQI+, and people with Indigenous and racialized communities. The money comes from the Healthy Canadians and Communities Fund, which focuses on priority populations who face health inequities and are at a greater risk of developing chronic disease.
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1: In sports, and the final games in the Grand Forks International before tomorrow's playoff round will see the Seattle Studs take on the Northwest Honkers and the Grand Forks Slag Dusters meet the Fairbank Gold Panthers. Meanwhile tonight, the Toronto Maple Leafs will have the number one pick in the NHL draft, with Penn State forward Gavin McKenna regarded as the top prospect. And the Blue Jays are back at the mound looking for a win against the Texas Rangers.
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1: Out on the roads and expect delays on Highway 3 between the Polson Bridge and Cross Country Rec Site, with paving operations underway between 7 a.m. and 7 p.m. weekdays and Saturdays. Single lane alternating traffic will be in effect. Otherwise, not too much holding up our highways, but as always, it's good to know before you go, so check the Drive BC website before heading out. To the weather, and more showers and risk of a thunderstorm this evening as we drop down to a low of 13 overnight. Tomorrow, more showers and a risk of thunderstorm on the way with a top of 18 and a low of 12 overnight. And much the same for Sunday, cloudy with a chance of showers and a top of 19.

0: All right. We had the Grand Forks Market earlier today. A little bit of rain. Hoping for maybe some better weather on Sunday with the Christina Lake Market, which is starting at 9 a.m. running until 1 market season. You know, we're outdoors. You get what you get depending on the day. Sunday looks a little bit iffy, but it's kind of better than what today looks like, actually. More like 30% chance of showers. So should be a good window to pop in and get some nice, fresh food and maybe see what kind of handmade goods are there as well.
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0: Town, Rod Stewart and Glass Tiger on Juice. Okay, Odd Origins, and it's Friday. Maybe you want to plan a trip to the movies over at the gym. We got Toy Story 5. And when you think of movies, you think of popcorn, right? Ever wonder why popcorn and movies go together? Odd Origins to the rescue. It wasn't always that way. In the early days, popcorn wasn't even allowed in movie theaters. They were trying to feel upscale, more like live theaters, and popcorn was considered too messy and, well, it was considered poor people food. Well, then came the Great Depression. All of a sudden, everybody's poor. They don't have any money. So popcorn, one of the cheapest things that you can get. They start selling popcorn outside of movie theaters. Eventually, the theater owners notice these street vendors who are selling it, and they get in the game. They started selling it, and it quickly became one of the biggest sources of income for movie theaters. Before long, it became synonymous with the movie-going experience. The snack that people associate with the movies kind of started outside the theater. Movies never invented it. They just realized that they had to get into the game themselves.
1: 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We look forward to seeing everyone safe and sound back in September, refreshed and reinvigorated for another District 51 school year.
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